0: 647, take six.
1: You and me.
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2: 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I tried to anticipate the way you were doing it, but I couldn't.
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0: All right, that set started off with Porter Wagoner and Dolly Parton with Two Sides to Every Story. And then we had Loretta Lynn and Conway Twitty with Lovin' What Your Lovin' Does to Me. Jim Reeves and Dottie West with Love Is No Excuse. George Jones and Melba Montgomery with We Must Have Been Out of Our Minds. And we end of the duets was Johnny Cash and June Carter Cash with Long-Legged Guitar Picking Man. And then, not a duet, but Kelly Willis with Little Honey, a Blasters song. And I got a soft spot for Kelly Willis. I like her stuff. I like it a lot. And let's take a listen to this. Do a little housekeeping.
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0: That's right, Bobby G, every Thursday morning from 4 to 7, and he is guiding the psychedelic marathon. So you can be sure there's lots of good stuff that's going to happen on that marathon, June 19th through the 21st. And that's how, it's one of the ways KKUP stays afloat is by you people calling in during that time and donating. And the number to call, 408-900-9539. Again, that's 408-900-9539. And let's see. Oh, well, this weekend, today's pretty much shot, but tomorrow there's the Redwood Mountain Fair at Roaring Camp. 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Three stages, arts and crafts, kids' activities, local beer, cider, and wine. God, they had me at local beer. Anyway, let's go on with the music.

All right, that's Pure Prairie League with Two Lane Highway off of, Spinatron's wrong here. It's not the best of Pure Prairie League. It is of course, I should have known. Two Lane Highway was the album, not best of. But anyway, there, that's where you're at. Richie Furay with We Were the Dreamers from a release of the same title. The Birds, You Don't Miss Your Water from Sweethearts of the Rodeo. The Amazing Rhythm Aces with Amazing Grace used to be your favorite song from. And New Riders of the Purple Sage with Panama Red. And then let's see here. Loyal KKP listener and supporter Chuck A was letting me know that Graham Parsons' widow, she just passed away, and she was married to Graham Parsons for a while until he overdosed in 1973 at 26 years old, and then did some modeling, was in the movie Pretty Maids in a Row, and was married to Bob Carpenter from the Nitty Gritty Dirt Band. So I'm going to play some Graham Parsons there. Request from Chuck A with some Wheels. We're going to go out with L.A. Freeway by Guy Clark, Squeeze Box by Bruce Robeson, Red Bandana Blues by Adam Carroll, Live Forever by Billy Joe Schaefer, and that should take us right up to 6 o'clock when Jim comes in and starts his A Few of My Favorite Things program. So look forward to that. This is the Gam Man. Thank you. Thanks for the calls. And as Warren Zevon says, enjoy every sandwich. Take care, folks.

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A Caddo guy and a Crockett girl worked hard at staying stoned as best they could. Coming up at night, they were high as a Christmas moon. Coming down was the fear in the four walls of their room. They were two hardcore junkies, and they stayed drunker than a bunch of monkeys. There were barrels of

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When the law had a maid, they got laid in the shade. On her face was the grace from the good Lord up above. And making love in the woods was peaceful most of the time. The revolution was the last thing on their mind.

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And they never grew up and they never moved to town. But they kind of faded away when the boat arcs got cut down. They had bad luck and good times. Cold beer and pork rinds and Sunday funnies were the only worthy news. They had nightmares and needles with the Stones and the Beatles. Kept all the straight-laced businessmen confused. Yeah, they were low down and worthless, but they were nice on the surface. They got by just fine on whatever they could use. And in trouble, they got deeper when they grew their crops a reefer. 'Cause business and pleasure were two words they got.

caps on roses and whiskers on kittens, bright copper kettles and warm woolen mittens, brown paper packages tied up with strings.

Welcome to My Favorite Things. For the next 3 hours, you will hear my favorite things. Rock and roll and blues. Everything too. All the things thrown in. These are a few of

Hey, welcome to my favorite things. And these really are my favorite things. I'm only on like five times a year, but I love to play the music for you, and I love your response. And I don't stick to any one genre of blues or rock and roll. I play everything I can think of, everything that I loved for all my life. And these are my favorite things. This first song that I'm going to play for you is from the Some Girls album, Deluxe Edition. And I first got this album when it came out in 1978. And they've really added a lot of great songs to it. And this is one of them. This is a bonus track on the CD. It's called My Spare Parts here on KKUP 91.5 FM.

That was Chicago, feeling stronger every day. Yeah, that about sums it up for my life, I think, if I'm lucky. Started out with the Rolling Stones and No Spare Parts. You know, I was talking a little bit about this album, the Some Girls album. It's like, it's really become one of my favorite albums. It's got so many facets to it, and it's all about different kind of girls that they probably ran into or heard of or whatever, and it's just, anyway, I highly recommend it. It's the Some Girls Deluxe Edition, and if you had the Some Girls album when it first came out, 1978, there's a lot of great songs added to it. I think some of them are better than the original songs on the album. But anyway, I'm just going to keep rolling with these songs that are my favorite things. And this next one goes out to my lovely wife, Michelle, who always loved dancing. We don't do it a whole lot anymore because we're older and the joints aren't so good anymore. But this is what I always called her because she's smaller than me. This is Elton John and Tiny Dancer, because she's my Tiny Dancer.

Celine Dion. And you know what? That's the way it is. I'll tell you what. I don't know how many times situations I've been in where you just have to say that to yourself. We had Elton John before that and Tiny Dancer. She's my Tiny Dancer. Okay, well, we're just going to keep running my favorite things because these truly are my favorite things of all time. And just some of them. I got a lot of them. This is Robin Trower and Bridge of Sighs.

memory of Bob. This is Sergeant Pepper's Lonely Hearts Club Band, The Beatles. Because Bob really loved the Beatles. He was even going to go away to a retreat in London, but he couldn't because he was too sick. He wanted to go anyway. This is a day in the life.

This song goes out to Nina. This is Kenny Blues Boss Wayne. And Don't Let the Music Die here on KKUP.

It was Johnny Winter and Cheap Tequila. That song always reminds me of Janis Joplin. He might have even written it about her. There's no way to know. But sounds a lot like her. And Mud Morgan Field, Country Boy, Kenny Blues Waste, Blues Boss Wayne, Don't Let the Music Die, and started that set off with The Beatles, A Day in the Life. This is Jammin' Jim, and I'm just going to keep rolling these blues at ya. Well, actually, I have gotten kind of into blues, but blues are my favorite things, too. So this is Van Morrison and Wild Night.

Look a there, Duke Robillard. Long-haired country boy, Charlie Daniels Band, Wild Night with Van Morrison. And that brings us to the start of the set. Okay, so I have a dedication to play. This is to my grandniece, Kendall. And she truly is the tiny dancer because I saw her at a ballet recital. And she'd really great for her age, along with her whole troupe. And her favorite song is The Song of the South by Alabama. So this goes out to Kendall, a tiny dancer, here on KKUP 91.5 FM.

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0: Okay, that was Shout by Tears for Fears. How'd that go down the toward the Malibu Canyon? Tell you what, tonight I have a special guest, a special show with a special part of my show. It's a brand new DJ, never been on the radio before, so we got a lot of guts. With a very novel idea of radio. It's called Night Flight. So this is Captain Javiator, and I'll let him explain what Night Flight is.
1: Well, thanks for allowing a newbie to share some airtime with you tonight here at KKUP. You know, I have been passionate about the world of aviation close to 50 years, and I started flight training back when I was 15. Currently, I'm down in LAX working in flight operations, and over the years, I have assembled a diverse collection of music inspired by flight and space. Tonight, I'd like to share this collection that I appropriately call Night Flight. And to start our journey off with the tune Learning to Fly by Tom Petty and the Heartbreakers.

This next song goes out to Roger and Julie. 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

0: That was Jet Airliner by the Steve Miller Band. And before that was Learning to Fly by Tom Petty and the Heartbreakers. You know, every flight begins with a little faith. Faith in the machine, faith in the weather, faith in the people that help chart the course before us. If you've ever watched the California coastline disappear beneath a wing at sunset, this one feels similar. Warm air, fading light, and nowhere you absolutely need to be.
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a special moment during climb out when the aircraft starts to settle into its stride. The engines find their rhythm, the horizon opens up, and the journey truly begins. That was Ride Like the Wind by Christopher Cross. Up next is one of my all-time favorites, Fly Like an Eagle by Steve Miller Band.

0: You just heard a classic from Styx, Come Sail Away. You know, at altitude, the world looks remarkably peaceful. Borders disappear, arguments fade, lights simply glow against the darkness. Perspective has a way of changing things.
1: This is Pink Floyd, Us and Them.

Cupertino. You're listening to Night Flight with Captain Javiator. As our flight begins its descent, we'll leave the atmosphere. One final look outward before we make our way home. Space Oddity by David Bowie.

0: As we taxi back to the KKUP gate, I'd like to say thank you to Jim and Jim and to you for flying with me tonight. I hope you enjoyed the musical journey. This is Captain Javiator handing the controls back to Jim and Jim.
1: All right. Thank you, Javiator. Captain Javiator. That was for a brand new DJ, first time on the air. That was amazing. So I can hear everybody out there applauding. That's so great. Okay, so we're back to the music. It's funny because this next song is a song of hope, and it's like, I don't know if you've ever heard anybody say, it's in the stars, you can't do anything about it, you know, there's no use worrying about it, it's fate, that kind of thing. Well, you know what I say is, let's rewrite the stars here on KKUP.

0: Reynolds pamphlet.
1: Okay. That was Hurricane by Manuel Miranda. That was from the movie Hamilton, from the play Hamilton. And before that, we had Rewrite the Stars from The Greatest Showman. I guess I got a couple show tunes in there for you. Now, this next song, it's funny because my boy Robbie, I'll tell you, he's a young man. He's 27 years old. But it was really funny the other day. Well, this was a ways back. He was playing Rolling Stones, and I thought he got on my playlist by accident. So I said, well, I think my playlist is on your machine there. And he says, oh, no, I'm listening to this. He was listening to the Stones. He likes the same kind of music I do. And it really gave me a connection to him. And we were listening to the radio the other day, and he was really digging on this next song. So this is Bob Seger and Main Street going out to Robbie Lulich here on KKUP.

That was Main Street by Bob Seger. I love that song. I'll tell you what. Okay, there's a little story behind this next song. When I was at West Point, first at West Point, they didn't allow you to have any musical equipment. You couldn't have a stereo for the first 3 months. You couldn't have anything to listen to music, not even a radio. And I was walking across the area, what they call the area. It's where, you know, you gather and do your parades and all this stuff. And out of an older cadet's room came this song. And I've loved it ever since. This is Golden Earring and Radar Love.

That was John Mellencamp. Actually, the cut says John Cougar Mellencamp. We just had a little interesting discussion about that. I guess that was never... that was never a thing that he wanted, but he kind of went along with it. But I'm kind of glad he did, because we got to hear all that music. Great hits. Oh, my God. Had Golden Earring starting that off with Radar Love. This next tune goes out to my brother Smokey. Now, my brother Smokey is a musician, so I imagine that he's dealt with this situation before. It's about getting stuck in a place you really don't like, but you're doing it because you love to play music. This is Creedence Clearwater Revival in Lodi.

Stevie Nicks and Don Henley from the Eagles. Leather and Lace. All right. And then we had Creedence Clearwater Revival starting that out. And I got about another 20 minutes to go. So I hope you've enjoyed the show. We had a crazy time here. I got to thank Captain Javiator for he really stepping up and being a trooper. So I'm going to keep on rolling here with the Righteous Brothers and Unchained Melody.

Up on Cripple Creek, Bob Dylan and the Band. Oh, man. Unchained Melody before that. This is Jammin' Jim. It's almost the end of my show. I got about another 10 minutes to go. So I'm going to bring up some really good music to take you out to the 9 o'clock hour. Be sure to tune in to Leo Murphy, to his Black, White, and Blue jazz show. So let me get this really good song written up here. And this is Linda Ronstadt. And You're No Good. Of course, that doesn't apply to you folks out there in KKUP land. You're plenty good. She's talking about somebody else.

This is KKUP Cupertino, and I hope you enjoyed my show. This is Jammin' Jim. Wasn't it Captain Aviator? Wasn't he something? I'll tell you what, you know, for the first time on the air, on the radio ever, I think he did a great job. Again, this is KKUP Cupertino. And I'm going to take you out with a country song. I was watching this one thing, George Jones and, George Jones and Tammy Wynette. It was a show about them, and they had this song on there that I really fell in love with. It's called "We're Gonna Hold On." I guess, again, this is KKUP Cupertino. Stay tuned for Leo Murphy doing his black, white, and blue jazz show. And here we go. Thank you for listening, folks.

Well, good evening. How are you? You're listening to KKUP Cupertino. My name's Leo Murphy. I would like to thank Jam and Jim and Captain Javiator for a really, really fine show. Jam and Jim can be heard every fifth Saturday from 6 p.m. until 9. Wow, really good stuff, but a rare, rare sighting of Jam and Jim here at KKUP. There's only a handful of fifth anythings. This program, Black, White, and Blue, we focus on modern jazz, the jazz-informed avant-garde, the merger between modern jazz and modern classical, free improvisation, things that sort of swirl in that general direction. Thanks for hanging out with me. We'll be here till midnight. We start off, as we always do, with the Eric Dolphy Quintet. The record is Outward Bound. It's his first date as a leader, recorded in April of 1960, in the piece that we hear, our theme song, 2-4-5, which is a reminder that this program can be heard on the 2nd, 4th, and 5th Saturday, 9 p.m. until midnight. Eric Dolphy on the alto saxophone, Freddie Hubbard on the trumpet, Jackie Byard, the piano player, George Tucker on bass, Roy Haynes, the drummer, and recorded by the venerable Rudy Van Gelder in his studio over in the Englewood Cliffs in New Jersey. Outward Bound. Well, I don't know. Have you been outside yet? Go outside. Take yourself. Take somebody you love. Take somebody you would like to love. Just bring your own fine self out there and look up in the sky, the moon. If it's not full tonight, it will be tomorrow. It is magnificent. It is the kind of moon that you see in cartoons and in old movies and in your dreams. It is beautiful. It's still low on the horizon. So if you got a clear shot of that in a couple of seconds, just go out there and spend some time with the mystery and the majesty and the beauty that is the moon out there. Been a rough week in jazz. We lost a couple of titans. Sonny Rollins, the great tenor saxophonist, beloved by many, had a very, very long and creative and continually exploratory career. Sonny Rollins has been celebrated with numerous radio programs following the career path that he has taken, all of the music that he recorded from the early, early 50s until most recently. Sonny Rollins is gone at 95. This program, focusing on modern jazz, lost another one of its great titans, this time from the other side of the pond, one of the pillars of the European free jazz scene, multi-instrumentalist and bandleader Günter Hampel, died at the age of 88 last week. And that's who we're going to focus on this evening, entire night. If you have comments, questions, suggestions, all that kind of telephone stuff, the studio line here at KKUP is 408-900-9539. And we're going to start off with a record by the Günter Hampel All-Stars. The record is called Jubilation. And the piece that we're going to hear, Waltz for Universes in a Corridor. This is KKUP.

And that is how we're going to start this evening off here on Black, White, and Blue. My name's Leo Murphy. This program focuses on modern jazz, and we are focusing this evening's program on one particular musical mind, Günter Hampel, who had died a week ago Monday at the age of 88, one of the pillars of the free jazz community in Europe, and also did a lot of cross-pollination with free jazz musicians in the United States. And his pieces tend to be a little bit long, so we're just going to scratch the surface of his very extensive catalog, but I hope we will give you a good taste of the music of Günter Hampel. This band, the Günter Hampel All-Stars, Günter Hampel, the leader and wrote all the pieces, plays the vibraphone, the bass clarinet, and the baritone saxophone. He's joined by Manfred Schuff on the trumpet, Albert Mangelsdorf on the trombone, Marion Brown on the alto saxophone, Perry Robinson on the clarinet, Thomas Kieserlin on the alto saxophone and flute, the incomparable Gene Lee on the voice, doing the vocal work. Barr Phillips is the bass player, and Steve McCall, the drummer. This recording, called Jubilation, is on the Birth record label. Birth is a label that Günter Hampel himself started and maintained for more than 50 years because he couldn't get anybody else to record his work. So he started his own label, and we are very, very grateful that this music remains for us. The piece that we heard, Waltz for Universes in a Corridor, and this was recorded in April of 1985. Actually, no, that's not true. That's when the notes were written. It was recorded in November of 1983. Günter Hampel, All-Stars. And if you are curious about this stuff, all of our playlists can be found on our website, kkupfm.org. There are playlists that go back most of a decade, and there are also audio archives. So if you miss a program or if you want to hear something again, you have up to 2 weeks after the program airs. Again, this can be found on the website, kkupfm.org. We're going to jump right into this music because there is so much of it, and we don't have all that much time together this evening. A record from 1966, recorded in Holland. The record is simply titled Music from Europe. It's on the ESP record label. And we're going to hear a piece dedicated to Eric Dolphy. Günter Hampel was of a generation that would have heard Eric Dolphy play when he was doing his European tours, primarily the 1964 tour that he did with Charles Mingus, that sextet that did the European tour of April of 1964. Eric Dolphy had a huge impact on the thinking of many of the newer upcoming jazz musicians in Europe. This piece is a very long title, which I am going to attempt to not mangle, but I will put it up on the website for you. Hero Ikredolfi Sigonamistri. I'm just going to leave it at that. this piece, William Breuker, on the soprano, alto, tenor, and baritone saxophones, clarinet, and bass clarinet. Günter Hampel on the vibraphone, bass clarinet, and flute. Pete Wiening is the bass player, and Pierre Coubois is the percussionist. This is KKUP.

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My name's Leo Murphy. The program Black, White, and Blue. We get together every second, fourth, and fifth Saturday, 9 p.m. until midnight. We focus on modern jazz, the jazz-informed avant-garde, free improvisation, the nexus of modern jazz and modern classical, things that sort of run in that general direction. And this evening, we are focusing on one artist in particular, a towering figure of the European free jazz scene, Günter Hampel, a multi-instrumentalist, composer, band leader, and he also had his own record label, Birth. He had a very hard time finding people to record his work early on, so he decided to go with his own. And Günter Hampel died 2 weeks ago on the 18th of May. He was 88 years old. He performed with major, major players in the free jazz arena on both sides of the Atlantic. And he has a very large recorded legacy. We are just going to scratch the surface of it. But longtime listeners to Black, White, and Blue have probably heard his music on this program many times in the past over the years. Let's figure out what we have listened to. Just now, we heard a piece called Dance of the Bass Clarinet, number 2. This is from a solo record from 1969, simply titled Dances. On the record, Günter Hampel also plays the flute and the bass clarinets and the vibraphone and the piano. And these are all solo recordings. Günter Hampel. At the top of the set, a piece from a record called Music from Europe in 1966 was put out on ESP, and the piece is called Heroic Credodolphi Physiognomistry. I will leave you to our website to see how it's spelled out, and you can come up with your own pronunciation, kkupfm.org. And there are playlists for everything that we've done going back years and years and years. This is a riff. Günter Hampel and many other musicians on the European side from this era were very much influenced by the Charles Mingus group that toured Europe in April of 1964, and Eric Dolphy being a very, very strong influence on Günter Hampel. There is a piece on one of Dolphy's record called Hypo Christmas Tree Fuzz something or other, and this no doubt is a riff on that title. I will try to find the exact title of that one if you're interested. Günter Hampel, Music from Europe, and the band is Günter Hampel on the vibraphone, the bass clarinet, and flute. He is joined by William Breuker on the soprano, alto, tenor, and baritone saxophones, as well as the clarinet and bass clarinet. The bass player is Piet Wiening, and the percussionist Pierre Coubois. And William Breuker is a whole discussion unto himself. He's a Dutch bandleader and composer and reed player. He was also the co-founder of the ICP, the Instant Composers Pool, which was a collective of like-minded musicians doing free jazz or free improvisation, spontaneous compositions, they referred to it as. William Breuker also was a founder of the B.V. Haast record label, and his music was jazz, but also in a theatrical and often unconventional manner that he performed. William Breuker on the saxophones, the bass clarinet, and the clarinets. Piet Wiening on the bass, Pierre Coubois on the percussion. The record on the ESP record label, Music from Europe, and the piece that we heard, a very long title, which I will not
attempt to wrap my tongue around this time. After that, in the middle there, a record, Gunter Hampel Group und Gene Lee. Gene Lee, a superb vocalist, and at some point, Gunter Hampel and Gene Lee became married and had children who are also musicians now. A very large part of the Gunter Hampel music sphere, Gene Lee. The piece that we heard from this record, Leonie Antoinette, and this record features Gunter Hampel on the vibraphone, flute, and bass clarinet, William Breuker again on the bass clarinet, soprano, tenor, and contralto saxophones. Arjen Gorter is the bass player, also plays harmonium on this record. Pierre Coubois, again, the percussionist, and Gene Lee, the vocalist. And again, all of these playlists are on the website, kkupfm.org. And I think that brings us up to date. Gunter Hampel came from Gottingen, if I'm pronouncing that properly, Germany. He grew up during the Second World War and was a young boy, but already playing music. He was playing accordion and German folk songs and things like that. He was about 8 years old. His town was part of the occupation after the war, and there were U.S. GIs in town, in fact, in his own backyard. And he would go out with his accordion as like an eight-year-old and playing, you know, some of his music. And he was really astonished by one GI who had a guitar and started to improvise on the music that Gunter Hampel, an eight-year-old child, was playing. And this set his mind on fire about the possibilities of what kind of music might be created. And this set him on a long, long career making all kinds of music. We're going to go now to a record called Heart Plants. Well, actually, this is a reconfiguration of a record called Heart Plants. It's called Legendary. This was recorded the 27th of May in 1997. So, 30 years ago this week. We're going to hear a piece called Spielplatz. This is KKUP.

Music from Günter Hampel's Quintets, recorded in May of 1997. The piece that we heard, Spielplatz. The record, Legendary. The band is Günter Hampel on the flute, the bass clarinet, and the vibraphone. Manfred Schuff is the trumpet player and flugelhorn player. Alexander von Schlippenbach on the piano. These are all super heavyweights of the European free jazz scene. Alexander von Schlippenbach, one of the pillars of this music as it was emerging, and had a very, very long career. Arjen Gorter on the bass and Pierre Coubois on the drums. Recorded in Köln in May of 1997. And this is recorded on the Birth record label, Günter Hampel's own label. As I mentioned earlier, this artist has a very large catalog, some 60 recordings that were released, and most of them on his own record label, Birth. Some of them are readily available, some of them are rarer than hen's teeth, and we don't have nearly enough time to dive super, super deep into his catalog. But we'll do as best we can, and with the 3 hours that we have this evening, and certainly on Black, White, and Blue, we listen to Günter Hampel's music with some regularity. Günter Hampel, born in 1937, he died this week and a half ago, 2 weeks ago, at the age of 88, a legendary musician and band leader, and his wife, Jean Lee, the vocalist, Jean Lee, an American, introduced him to many of the heavyweights on the American side of the free jazz scene, Don Cherry, and Marion Brown, Cecil Taylor, Anthony Braxton, and there were collaborations between Europeans and Americans creating a new music, a new vocabulary. We're going to listen now to a piece on a record recorded by the group Günter Hampel and Galaxy Dream Band. The record is Life on This Planet, and the piece that we're going to listen to, Infinite Transparencies. If you have comments or questions or suggestions or all that kind of stuff, the studio line here at KKUP is 408-900-9539.

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This is commercial-free community radio, KKUP, Cupertino. My name's Leo Murphy. The program Black, White, and Blue. We focus on modern jazz and its derivatives. And this evening, we're focusing exclusively on the music of German multi-instrumentalist band leader Günter Hampel. Günter Hampel died 2 weeks ago at the age of 88. He is one of the main pillars of the European free jazz scene, but also very instrumental in blending free jazz from both sides of the Atlantic, and played with the best of the best for a very long career. He had his own record label, Birth Records, and there are some 60 recordings that he put out during his lifetime. What we just heard now was a piece called Infinite Transparencies. The record is Life on This Planet from 1981. And this features Günter Hampel on the vibraphone, the flute, the bass clarinet, and the baritone saxophone. Thomas Kieserling, a longtime associate with Günter Hampel, Thomas Kieserling on the alto saxophone and the flute. Perry Robinson, a world-traveling musician who not only played jazz, but played musics from all over the world. And much like Don Cherry, was instrumental in formulating what we think of now as world music. Different cultures coming together, bringing different sounds, different flavors together. Perry Robinson on the clarinet. Martin Boyes is the percussionist, and Gene Lee, the vocalist. Again, the record Life on This Planet, and the piece that we heard, Infinite Transparencies. If you are new to KKUP, we are 100% listener-funded radio. We have no corporate underwriting. We've got no university affiliation. We have never run commercial advertisements. This gives us a lot of freedom to play the kind of music that we want to play. We bring you music from all over the world, blues and jazz and reggae and old-time radio shows and Indian music and African music and bluegrass and show tunes and visionary music, psychedelic music, all oldies, great, great oldies programming, all kinds of different things. We have a weekly Brazilian program. Something for everybody here at KKUP. We are listener-funded. That's where you come in. If you like what we're doing, if you think having an independent radio station on the dial is a really good idea, we're run entirely from top to bottom by volunteers, unpaid volunteers, every single one of us, whether it's the programmers or the engineers, the board of directors, the general manager, none of us get paid. This is a labor of love. And if you like what we're doing and you'd like us to stick around, we ask that you join us. 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We had our Bob Dylan marathon, our annual Bob Dylan birthday bash last week. It was a great success. An 18-hour mini festival. We raised $14,620. Thank you to everybody who pledged during that marathon. 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
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As I mentioned, Günter Hampel's pieces tend to be long, so we're going to go out with one long one, a concert from 1972. Anthony Braxton on the reeds, Günter Hampel on the vibraphone, the bass clarinet and flute, and Gene Lee, the vocalist, Paris in 1972. The legendary live concert. The record is called Family. If you have comments or questions or suggestions, or, you know, I just want to check in, or, you know, if sometimes you just need somebody on the other end of a telephone for a little bit, KKUP's phone line is always open. 408-900-9536. This is going to take us all the way up to the end of the program. This is KKUP.

Yeah.

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0: 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This is commercial-free community radio, KKUP, Cupertino. This evening on Black, White, and Blue, we've been listening to the music of multi-instrumentalist and extremely important free jazz musician, the German composer, Günter Hampel. We just heard a piece, a recording from 1972, recorded live in Paris, the record Family. Günter Hampel, Anthony Braxton, Gene Lee. Günter Hampel died 2 weeks ago. He was 88 years old. He leaves a long, long recorded legacy. While the man is gone, the music will remain timeless and be with us until the stars fall out of the sky. Thank you for listening. Good night, everybody. Be good to each other.
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clear to the floor, says that's all there is, he ain't no more. 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The fender's clinking, the guardrail post, my gal beside me, white as a ghost.

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I'm Sharky Mike with Rockin' Sounds of the Decades. Looks like I'm coming to the end of my show, but you can catch me every second, third, fourth, and fifth Sunday of the month from 3 to 5 a.m. Stick around for the next program. Thanks for listening. Catch you next time.

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0: Hello and welcome once again to the Alan Watts Talks. This morning we have the second part of a two-part seminar titled The Controlled Accident, exploring the influence of Chinese Taoism on Japanese Zen Buddhism. If you listen closely, you'll hear that a cat makes a mysterious entrance into the room where the seminar took place. Here now is Alan Watts.
1: Yesterday I was giving you a general outline of the foundations of the Zen feeling for naturalness in art and life by describing the fundamental principles of the Taoist philosophy and then of the Zen discipline itself. And we saw that the roots of the idea of spontaneous living make this conception, or rather it isn't so much a conception as a doing, something much more subtle than might ordinarily be imagined. A lot of people think that the spontaneous or completely natural life, as it's understood by these Far Eastern philosophers, is to act according to whim. There was, for example, a great Zen monk lived shortly after 1000 AD, who had a very peculiar way of painting. He had long hair, and he'd get very drunk on rice wine. Then he'd soak his hair in ink and slosh it all over the paper. Then he would do a Rorschach test on it and decide what kind of a landscape it actually was, and then put in the finishing touches.

And suddenly, out of this apparent mess, a great landscape would be evoked. But the whole art of the thing lay in putting in the finishing touches. And also, there's a very curious thing. If a person who is untrained in painting makes a mess with a brush, it's liable to be just a mess. Whereas if a person who has the feeling of painting in them for a long time, and they make a mess with a brush or just do anything, it looks interesting. And that's why if you try to copy the best people in modern, abstract, non-objective painting, you'll find it's a very difficult thing to do. Because there is more to spontaneity than caprice and disorder. And I want to try and explain what that is. I mean, wouldn't it be great if we could live absolutely on the spur of the moment? Not make any particular plans, not feel that... Well, you might make plans, because you can make plans spontaneously. But not to worry about whether you had made the right decision, whether you're being good or bad, selfish or unselfish, and not to hesitate in anything, you see? One of the great applications of Zen, as I pointed out, was to the art of fencing. And when you learn fencing, you see you have to learn to be spontaneous, because here of all places it is true that he who hesitates is lost. If you're engaged in combat, you see, and you stop to think what sort of a defense or attack you ought to make, the enemy's got you. So the way they teach people spontaneity in fencing is very interesting. When you start in to fencing school, you of course live with the teacher. He has a kind of ashram. But you're given a janitorial job. You clean up, you wash dishes, you put bedding away and things like that. But while you're going about your daily business, the master surprises you with a practice sword, which is made of four strips of bamboo, rather loosely tied together. And he hits you with this, surprisingly and suddenly, from nowhere. And you are expected to defend yourself with anything available. With the bedding, with the broom, with the pots and pans, just anything, defend. But the poor student never knows when the attack is coming, or what direction it's coming from, and he begins to get tense. And he begins to go around everywhere on the sort of alert, you see, watching which direction it's coming from. And as he goes down a certain passage, feeling that the master is probably lurking around that corner, and he's all set to go for him with that he gets that practice sword, he suddenly gets hit from behind. So eventually, he gives up. There's absolutely no way of preparing for the attack. And so he just wanders around feeling, well, if it hits, it's going to hit. And then he's ready to begin fencing. Because if you prepare for an attack from a specific direction, and it comes from some other direction, you have to withdraw from the direction in which you had expected it and send your energy in another direction, and that takes time. So what you do is, you go around with a mind of no expectation. That is called mushin, or munen. This is a very important Zen expression. Mushin, it almost means an empty mind. This mu, no. Didn't rub the ink long enough this morning. No shin. You could also call it no heart, because the character shin means both heart and mind, but it isn't quite the same as our word heartless, as we use it, and it isn't the same as the word mindless, as we use it, meaning stupid. To be in the state of mushin is to have a mind like a mirror, and of
This, the Taoist sage Zhuangzi said, the perfect man employs his mind as a mirror. It grasps nothing, it refuses nothing, it receives but does not keep. And when anything comes in front of a mirror, it reflects it instantly. The mirror doesn't wait to reflect it. They also say, when the moon rises, all bodies of water instantly reflect the moon. I mean, they don't bother with physics about the speed of light or anything like that. That's irrelevant. Or they say, when you clap your hands, the sound issues immediately. It doesn't stop to consider whether it will issue. And so sparks from the flint, when it's struck, they issue instantly. But to do this, you can't try to be quick. See, if a Zen master corners you with a funny situation, and he puts you in a quandary, expecting spontaneous action from you, don't try to hurry. I know, I've watched Suzuki wait a whole minute before answering, but he doesn't hesitate. He's not at all embarrassed by this wait. And he can answer with silence just as well as with a formal response. The point is, do something. When two young Americans wanted to study Zen, they were taken by a Japanese monk to interview the master and act as interpreter. And one of them had had some practice, you know, he knew a bit about it. And so after they'd had tea together and just discussed formalities, the master said in a very easy way, well, what do you gentlemen know about Zen? And one of these students threw his fan, which he hadn't unfolded, the fan was still folded up, he threw it straight at the master's face. The master slightly moved to one side, and the fan went right through the paper wall. And the master laughed like a child. Huh? Oh, that's the sort of game they get in. Once a master was going around through the forest with a group of students, and he picked up a tree branch. You know, just as one might pick up a tree branch, and suddenly he turned to one of his students and said, what is it? And he hesitated, so he hit him with the branch. And so another student was there, and he turned to him quickly. He said, what is it? He said, give it to me, I want to see it. I'll tell you. So the master tossed the branch to him, and he took it and hit the master. Now, you may think all this is kind of rough stuff, but let me give you another story, which is on a rather different level. A certain Zen priest was having dinner at a big party, and the party was being served by a geisha girl who was so elegant and so skillful in serving that he suspected she might have had some Zen training. And so he decided to try her out. And he nodded to her, and she immediately came to his place and sat down in front of his little low table. See, everybody would be seated, probably, in front of low tables all around a room, and the geisha servants and people move up and down in the middle. And so she came down and sat down in front of him and bowed, and he said, I would like to give you a present. And she said, I would be most honored. Now, on the table, there are hibachi, which are little braziers with hot charcoal in, and you move the charcoal around with iron chopsticks. He took a piece of charcoal out in iron chopsticks and offered it to her. She had long, long sleeves on her kimono, and what she did was this. She wound them all around her hands and took the charcoal. Immediately got up and went to the kitchen, disposed of the charcoal, changed her robe, which had holes burned all the way through the sleeves, and came back. And she sat down in front of the master and bowed. And he said, and she said to him, I would like to give you a present. He said, I would be most honored. And so she picked up the iron chopsticks and handed him the charcoal. And he pulled out a cigarette and said, that's just what I wanted, and lit the cigarette. Now, here's the lesson. The master's spontaneity and being ready for that situation was the kind of quick thinking that a good comedian has, who
in a completely unprepared way, can make all sorts of jokes and turn any situation into a jest of some kind. There are all sorts of people who do that. People who are experts in kind of like Dorothy Parker in that sort of repartee. But here it's been developed in a very fundamental way and to a very high degree. Now, the way in which it's developed, you see, requires a protected situation. Because if we all started to act on the spur of the moment, without the slightest consideration or deliberation, no. Go on. Come on, kitty. Shoot. Okay, you come with me now. And, oh, all right. if we all started to act on pure whim, everybody would think we were crazy. And people would avoid us and call the police and things like that. But what they do is this. They start you doing this in the context of a disciplined situation where there are very rigid rules for most of the time, but there are certain instances at which all those rules go hang. And you're in a community which understands the game. Because the point is this, when you start acting spontaneously, you're not used to doing it, and therefore your responses are unintelligent and inappropriate. But when you become used to doing this, and when it becomes second nature to you to act in the state of mushin, of no mind, or no deliberation, then your behavior has matured. And you find that you're accustomed to respond quite appropriately, as the Zen master did in lighting his cigarette from the charcoal. So also in learning the art of swordsmanship, when he has given up defending himself, and okay, kitty. when he's given up defending himself and preparing his mind for attack, then he's got a mirror mind. This is also likened to a vessel of water, like a wooden barrel. When you make a hole in the barrel, the water instantly flows out of the hole, because the water is always available to come out. It doesn't have to choose. And so you could also say that mushin is what Krishnamurti calls choicelessness. And because you see, choice in this sense is not quite the same thing as decision. Choice means dithering. You know, there are some people who, before they start to write something down, they wiggle their pens a little. The pen dithers over the paper, and then they start to write. And so in the same way, a lot of people constantly in the life situation, they dither, because that dithering is anxiety. To be or not to be, that is the question. Well, there is no question about to be or not to be. See, because to be and not to be go together, as we saw, they arise mutually. And Kitty, I don't think you're feeling very comfortable. Would you like to see if you could take care of it? I don't want her to get mixed up in the tape recorder. So then, in the situation of the Zen community, safeguards are set up within which you can learn how to act without deliberation, which is, you see, in a sense, going back to the state of innocence. Now, it doesn't mean that you give up thinking. It doesn't mean that you become an anti-intellectual.
You all can also learn, and this is part of the later phases of Zen training, how to think spontaneously, how to deliberate spontaneously. The saying is, you see, stand or walk as you will, but whatever you do, don't wobble. So this is our difficulty, because the human mind is a feedback system. Feedback has a peculiar susceptibility to nervousness. There was a young man who said, though, it seems that I know that I know. What I would like to see is the eye that knows me when I know that I know that I know. You see? Now, in this way, we think about thinking. We worry about worrying. And then when that really gets bad, you worry because you worry about worrying. Now, that is analogous exactly to the kinds of vibration that are set up in certain mechanical systems. For example, if you, I did this trick on television once. I had the cameraman turn the camera on the monitor. The monitor is the television set in the studio where you see what you are doing. And so on this show, I said, now I'm going to show you a picture of anxiety. Don't worry about your sets. There's not going to be anything wrong with your set, so don't turn it off. Now I said, Mr. Cameraman, will you please turn the camera on the monitor? He does that, and what does he do? He's taking a picture of taking a picture, all in the same system. And as you do that, the system starts going like that. You see, it makes a sense up a kind of oscillation. And you see on the screen all these jagged lines dancing across. Now that's what's meant, you see, by hesitation, attachment, blocking, all that kind of thing which the Zen discipline is designed to overcome. And because the human being is such a peculiarly beautifully organized nervous system and has this tremendously subtle cortex, which is capable of all kinds of thinking about thinking, You could turn yourself on in the most extraordinary ways by, for example, getting earphones which repeat what you say just a fraction of a second after you say it back to you. They delay it. And you can get an oscilloscope tied up with your own heartbeats and get feedback through in this way so that you suddenly begin to see yourself behaving. And it completely balls you up because you wait for yourself to go on. But then you realize it's you doing it. But you can't wait on your heartbeat. You can't wait on what you say. And you get this sensation of going faster and faster and faster and faster until you just have to close the whole thing off. You'll go crazy. So that's what we're doing. And our civilization and our social institutions reflect this in hundreds of ways. And this would be true of any civilization, because all civilization is based on the development of consciousness and feedback, that is to say, the property of self-control, of being self-conscious, looking at what you've done, and then being able to criticize it and correct it. But who criticizes? Is the critic reliable? When you criticize yourself, who will criticize the critic? You see? Or to put it in the other way, quis custodiet ipsos custodies? Who will guard the guards themselves? Who will take care of the policemen? Who will govern the president? And that is the big problem. And when we get tied up in that problem, the Chinese got tied up in it because they were simply a very high order of civilization. So did the Japanese. There has to be a break. Somebody has to start throwing things. Otherwise, everybody will go insane. So, Zen functions in that culture as a way of liberation from the tangle of being too civilized.
Now, you see, in Japanese culture, people are tremendously concerned with propriety, with good manners, and with keeping up with the Joneses. One of the funniest things in the world is to watch Japanese people having a bowing contest. It's a very frequent thing when friends meet or take leave. They go, and they bow and they bow and they respond and it goes back and forth and see who gets the last one in because I'm more polite than you. And the worries about when somebody comes, you know, you visit a family, you always bring a gift. And they start worrying, is this gift suitable? What is it, anything as good as the gift they last gave us? And is it right for the occasion? Have we thought about it enough? Is there some symbolism in this gift that connects with this person's name or their birthday or something like that? And they think about these things interminably. And thus they cultivate in the ordinary culture has a great deal of social nervousness in it. People giggle. You often see girls who giggle and cover their mouths to say, I'm not really giggling. All sorts of funny things happen because of this immense social awareness and nervousness. Now, Zen breaks that up. Only it does it in a way that has high artistry to it. So you see, let's just take the aesthetic domain for the moment. And you remember I was discussing yesterday one tea bowl. And you remember too that in the whole history of ceramics, the Chinese developed some of the most elegant work imaginable. You are probably aware, I don't see a specimen, of the great work of the Sung and Korean potters. Very often done in a jade-like green, the most gorgeous texture. It looked practically as if it was carved out of jade. Well, that led on, you see, to the high techniques of the Ming Dynasty with translucent porcelain, white clay, the most subtle designs of all. And that style went also to Japan. And the very, very rich people you read about in, say, books like The Tale of Genji, and you see in a film, and you must see it, Chushingura, the story of the 47 Ronin. The lovely things they had around their houses were unbelievable. The lacquer, the boxes in pure gold, and, you know, it was delicious stuff. But then, it was just like having too much eclairs and ice cream and filet mignon and cooked a la carême, you know, that French cook who made everything look like an oriental palace. And now what happened? The people who practiced Zen suddenly got an eye for the beauty of the ordinary. There were two reasons for this. One was that they became fascinated with what happened spontaneously, what pattern a brush would make when handled roughly and the hairlines were shown. They also, because they practiced Zazen, which is sitting quietly, not thinking of anything special, but having a completely open mind, that puts you into a state where you get much better eyes and ears than you ordinarily have. And you start really seeing things. So you know that famous haiku poem, "The old pond, a frog jumps in, plop."
In Japanese, that plop is mizo no oto, sound of the water. And there's another poem just like it. In the dark forest, a berry drops, the sound of the water. Somebody suddenly realized, you see, just the sound of the water is marvelous. That's all. Or they found that they kept getting in very, very cheap Korean rice bowls. The poorest, cheapest kind for peasants to eat out of. And suddenly it struck one of these Zen masters that that was an incomparably beautiful object. Nobody had seen this before. They also had the simplest wooden ladles, bamboo, and then a stick in it for use in the kitchen. And one day somebody noticed that this ordinary, everyday kitchen utensil was just lovely. And so in the same way, they found that it was quite as satisfactory to listen to the kettle boiling as to listen to an elaborate concert. So what did they do? They started, through particularly a man called Senno Rikyu, to give parties for very small few guests in shacks, little huts in the garden, made of very primitive materials, such as mud walls, and where they would go and sit, and out of the simplest utensils, carefully chosen by a superb artist, they would simply sit and enjoy the uncomplicated life. And so was born the tea ceremony. Now look at that, you see, in the historical context, that's terribly important. It was a going back to the primitive after people were sick of too much civilization. And yet, it was going on to the primitive rather than back. Because the people who selected all those things, they knew the whole tradition of their civilization, their culture. They weren't barbarians. Once upon a time, then you see, when this became the rage, Rikyu became attached to the court. The shogun had tea with Rikyu. And everybody started digging tea ceremony. And in due course, the whole thing became awful. Because what's happened today is this. Tea ceremony is essentially something to enjoy. And there are a few men left who know how to serve tea ceremony. And it's an extremely congenial, quiet get-together. With easy conversation, simple and unostentatious manners, and really lovely things to look at. I was present at a tea ceremony celebrated by a Zen monk who happens to be an American. And he is a man who has done a lot of mountaineering. And he has, therefore, with him at all times, the sort of equipment that you take on camping in the mountains, because he does a lot of climbing in Japan. And I said to him, won't you, this afternoon would be very nice to have the tea ceremony, and you did it once before here, and it was so pleasant. Would you serve it again? He said, yes, by all means. Before, he had served tea ceremony in the style that Zen monks do it, which is rather simple and direct and much more comfortable than all these well-educated ladies who are on tittering about it and are on tiptoe and nervous and hoping they won't make a mistake and all that kind of thing. It's just dreadful. So he suddenly came in with a small primer stove
set that down. Then he had an old paint pot, which had inside it an aluminum mug. He set that down. He then proceeded to take the aluminum mug out, pour water into the paint pot, and set that on the primer stove, but he ritually pumped up the primer stove. He did everything in the style of tea ceremony, but this was a dirty old primer stove. And suddenly the thing began to flame like the god Fudo. And he mixed the tea in the traditional way with the whisk, had all the perfect, lovely manners, handing us the aluminum cup. And we got into a long, it's a custom after the tea ceremony, after you've drunk, to pass all the utensils round for inspection. And this is exactly what happened. And we found that the aluminum cup had the year 1945 stamped on it for some reason. And we got into a discussion about styles of aluminum cups made in 1945. And it was the funniest thing, but it was a complete makeover of the tea ceremony into the modern idiom. Of course, the tea drunk in tea ceremony is that powdered green tea, which you don't steep like you make ordinary tea. You whisk it and mixed with a small amount of hot water into a froth, and it's called liquid jade. And it's a bit of an acquired taste for most Westerners. It tastes a little bit like a mixture of mate tea and Guinness. But when you get to know it, it's very invigorating and very awakening. And if you make up a strong mixture of it, it's a good thing to use if you want to stay awake all night and do work. And so you see, it's the legend was that Zen monks started this interest in tea because they needed it to stay awake during their practice of meditation. And it said that Bodhidharma, whom I drew for you yesterday, and he's always drawn with eyes that are wide open. Why? Because he hasn't got any eyelids. Once when he was meditating, he fell asleep, and he was furious and cut his eyelids off. And as they dropped on the ground, up came the first tea plants. That's why they have leaves shaped like eyelids and are to be drunk ever thereafter for staying awake. So the plant of Buddhism, tea is the Buddhist drink, just like wine is the Christian drink, coffee is the Islamic drink, and milk the Hindu drink. Every religion has its drink. So then around this kind of appreciation, born of stillness and the delight in seeing how nature takes its course, came the entire cult of Zen art with its special kind of primitivity, its special ceramics, its special calligraphic styles, and its special gardens, which are the controlled accident. Now you see,

As I showed you yesterday on that other tea bowl, this is a water jar. And they like to leave the bottom unglazed. You can really see that it's clay that way. But look, you see how the glaze has been allowed to run. It's what we would call not neat at all. And you watch somebody make one of these. And I have watched a man just pick up the plate, and as he applies the design of the glaze, he just goes whoosh with a brush and lets it drop on, and it's done. There's another man who glazes by wood smoke, and in his kiln he may put about 1,100 pieces, and he wraps them in straw. And wherever the straw touches, it leaves a splash of orange color against a purple background. Now, you see, the straw arranges itself according to the nature of straw. It doesn't follow strict human direction. And the fascination is when they open up that kiln and bring the things out, they look eagerly to see, what has the straw done? So, this principle of letting glaze run to see what will happen is Wu Wei. This is non-interference. This is Mu Xin also. No purpose, or it can also be translated, no specific intent. And now, of course, you see, sometimes this doesn't work. And the master picks it up and says, that's not very interesting, and rejects it. What are the canons of taste which decide whether he will accept one of these accidents or reject it? Because here an additional principle of control enters. See, say in the practice of calligraphy, a man may sit down with a huge pile of paper in front of him and do piece after piece after piece, and if it isn't just right, he throws it away. So he eventually makes a selection that comes out. There's a famous story of a Zen master who was doing calligraphy, and he had a very smart monk standing beside him who was his assistant. And the monk said, to each one as he did it, you can do better than that. Oh, no, no, come now. You know much better than that. This master got more and more furious, but the monk had to go out to the benjo, to the toilet for the moment. And he thought, quick, while he's away, he did it. And the monk came back and looked and he said, a masterpiece. So there's this element of selection, you see. Now, what determines this? How do you know? Or another example of this, there was a tea caddy, porcelain tea caddy, not porcelain, but clay. And when Senno Rikyu was having tea ceremony, he saw this tea caddy and made no comment on it. And the owner was so disappointed that he smashed it. But one of his friends picked the broken pieces out of the trash can and took them to a mender. And he said, look, mend this with gold. And he put, therefore, gold cement and put this caddy back together, and so it had all over its surface spidery lines of gold. And when Rikyu saw that, he was just enchanted, and it became one of the most valuable tea caddies in the Japanese collections. Spidery lines of gold following just the apparently chance marks of a smash. There was a competition at the Art Institute in the University of Chicago in which it was a sculpture class,
And the competition was that each student was given a cubic foot of plaster of Paris. And they said, now do something with it. Well, the prize was won by a woman who looked at this cube and said, it has no character. It doesn't want to be anything. So she flung it on the floor and smashed it all up. I mean, she made dents in it and banged off the corners and put cracks in it and things. Then she looked at it again. She said, ah, now I know what it wants to be. And so she followed the grain in it, as it were, made by all these cracks, and produced this marvelous piece of sculpture. You have in this area a very ingenious sculptor by the name of Donald Horde, who is a master at following the grain in wood and actually making the grain. The grain seems to suggest to him the muscles and the flow of the kind of body that he's making. Well, that's the thing. So when a master decides whether the accident came off, what he wants is this. He wants the thing to be the perfect harmony of man and nature, of order and randomness. Now, this is a curious thing in the human mind. When we play games, we get most fascination out of those games which satisfactorily combine skill and chance. Games like bridge, poker, have a sort of admirable combination of these two elements. And we can go on playing those games again and again and again, because you don't feel completely at the mercy of chance, as you do with dice, unless you cheat. And you don't feel completely at the mercy of skill, as you do with chess, or especially with a game like three-dimensional chess. So there's a sort of optimum middle where order and randomness go together. Well, that's what this man is looking for. He's looking for the optimal combination. You see, things that are artwork like Persian miniatures or the jewelry of Cellini and Chinese porcelain is too much skill, too much order. It's like those houses you go into where you daren't put an ash in the tray because everything is so clean and everything is so tidy, you daren't touch it. One prefers a house, you see, that looks a little lived in, that is more genial, more comfortable, somehow invites you to sit down and even put your feet on the table. Whereas on the other extreme, some kind of pad where everything is covered in dirt and filthy clothes are thrown in the corner and, you know, people are all paint all over them and so on. That's the other extreme. We don't want that. But that's that curious thing in the middle. Now, the most difficult thing is to hold to the middle. It's like walking a tightrope. And that's why the path of Buddhism is called the razor's edge. Because you see what happened. When all this kind of work in the course of history became fashionable, people began to affect these styles. For example, when Sesshu, the great master ink painter, worked, he would sometimes take a handful of straw and paint with that instead of a brush in order to get the sort of rough effect that he wanted. But later on there came people who could take an ordinary paintbrush and so exactly ink that brush that it would give precisely the messy effect that they had in mind. They would also be able to ink a brush in such a way, and this is terribly decadent, they could dab grapes on a vine and have dark ink where the shadow was supposed to be, and no ink at all where the highlight was supposed to be. That's when they started getting mixed up with Western ideas about shadows and perspective. They didn't have that earlier. But they were so skilled in the handling of ink
that they would do this sort of thing, and they would imitate, you see, all the so-called rough natural effects of the great Zen artists. And so today in Japan, a younger generation of artists has decided it's time to break all that up. If we imagine, for example, haiku parties, the writing of haiku poetry. Basho, who was the great 17th century master of haiku, said, get a 3-foot child to write haiku, because they are the sort of direct, guileless things that children would say. But now there are magazines devoted to haiku poetry, where in every issue there will be 10,000 haikus written by people all over the country, and they get so stilted and so affected that one wished one had never heard of haiku. The same thing is starting over here. And you should see the entries we get in these haiku competitions that Japan Airlines and other people sponsor. But it all, after a while, becomes dated, stilted, and so somewhere again, the new thing has to break out, which is always coming up. But there's no formula, you see, for fixing it so that you can do it again and again and again, because the moment you start doing it again and again and again, it isn't it anymore. The real thing has escaped. Do you remember? Some time ago, there was a fashion for having wrought iron fish, just the outline of a fish. Some artist originally, you know, put this fish together and it looked great. But then you suddenly found them in every gift shop and dime store, and they look perfectly terrible. So this is the mysterious thing. Well, not only in the arts, but in lifestyles, in everything, when you start saying, what is the technique for getting this thing? And people say, well, this is it. It's gone. Same in education. Same in music. The moment you start teaching something, what question are you asking? How could we, is there some method whereby in our schools we could produce from the music department every graduation ceremony 3 musicians of the stature of Bach or Mozart? Now, if we knew how to do that, that knowledge would prevent us from being surprised by the work of these people, because we would know how it's done. And when you know how something is done, it doesn't surprise you. That's why there's a Zen poem which says, if you ask where the flowers come from, even the god of spring doesn't know. Certainly the god of spring would be supposed to know where the flowers come from, but the truth of the matter is he doesn't. And so in the same way, if you ask the Lord God, how do you create the universe? He said, I have no special method. And this is known in Zen as a very difficult, this is the most difficult virtue to attain. So many of these things begin with mu.

Bougie. Bougie. It means nothing special. It means no business, no artificiality. In American current, real cool. So, bougie is where something doesn't stand out like a sore thumb. But it is absolutely different from being modest. A bougie person may be immodest in the sense that if he knows he can do something well, he just says he can. He doesn't go at all sorts of blushing violet techniques. Bougie, you see, is this mysterious quality of nothing special, no special method. Because if there is, let me repeat, if we do know the method and we know it infallibly, it ceases to be interesting. There are no surprises left. And the moment the element of surprise has gone, the zest of life has gone. That, you see, is why it's very difficult to teach Zen to yourself. Because you can't easily surprise yourself. The essence, you see, of this kind of spontaneity is response to a surprise. So the master, you don't know what he's going to do, and he surprises you. It's like trying to cure hiccups. Very difficult to cure yourself, because when you pat yourself on the back, you know when you're going to do it. So you're all ready for it. When somebody else comes up and slams you on the back, then that's a surprise, and what you needed was a surprise. Or it's like jokes. What makes you laugh about a joke is the element of surprise in it. That's why jokes aren't funny after they've been explained. So in the same way, all these Zen stories, if explained, have no effect. They're intended to produce what I would call metaphysical laughter. But this has to be a surprise. And so as to be surprised, well, there's no way of premeditating it. So you see, if you read, for example, there's a book out here called Zen by Eugen Herigel, who studied archery. Many of you have probably read this book. He had to learn to pull the bowstring in the manner of the Japanese archer and let it go, but not on purpose. He had to let it go without thinking first, I'll let it go, and then let go. He had to let it go, not on purpose. Now, that really bugged Herigel. How do you do something not on purpose? Especially if you're aiming at a target. Well, the whole point is, if you think before you shoot, it's too late. The target's moved. That's why we have a thing like beginner's luck. You see, if you simply point at something like that, if your finger was a gun, I would probably have hit the light switch. And so you get a person who's naive about a gun, will pick a gun up and bang, and the thing will drop dead. I'll never forget the first time I ever used a slingshot. This friend of mine was with me and he was aiming away and not missing, and I just picked it up and ping, and it hit. But I couldn't do it again. you get a certain naturalness there. So, there was a master by the name of Ikkyu, who was a great leg puller. And he had in front of his house a very gnarled pine tree. One of those things that contorted, and they love this kind of thing. And he put a notice up by it. Said, I, Ikkyu, will pay 100 yen, which was a fair amount of money in those days, to anyone who can see this tree straight. Well, soon,
There was a whole crowd of people around that tree, lying on the ground and twisting their necks and looking at it from all sorts of angles. And there's absolutely no way of seeing the tree with a straight trunk. But Ikkyu had a friend who was a priest of another sect, and a smart boy went over to see this friend and said, what about this Mr. Ikkyu's tree? Oh, said the other priest, it's perfectly simple. He said, you go and tell him the answer to seeing the tree straight is to look straight at it. So this man went over to Ikkyu and said, I claim the reward. He said, you look straight at it. And Ikkyu looked at him in a funny way and said, he was forked out the 100 yen and gave it to him. He said, I think you've been talking to Rosen down the street. Now, in that way, you see, just look straight at it. In other words, here's the bowstring, let go of it. Don't all this fimble-fambling, mimble-mambling, jumble-humble about the right technique of letting go of it. Let go of it, damn it. But that's very difficult. It's as if I would say to you now, everybody, let's be unself-conscious. And so finally, in desperation, you at last learn to let go of the thing. Which was what you were supposed to do all the time. And then one is as again as a child. This is original innocence. So this is the meaning of the person who was asked, what do you do here in this Zen institution? He said, we eat when hungry and we sleep when tired. Well, he said, that's being just like everybody else. They all do that. He said, they do not. When they eat, they don't eat. But they think of all sorts of extraneous matters. When they're tired, they don't sleep. They dream all kinds of dreams.

Welcome once again to Neptune Currents. My name is Steve Davis. I'll be with you till 11 this morning, as usual. And for the first hour, some very deeply contemplative music, some of it intended for music during yoga practice, some of it relating to mantras. I'm going to start with a brief incantation from Deva Pramal, and then we'll move over into some music by Al Gromer Khan with singer Amelia Cooney from Monsoon Point, and also Ben Leinbach from The Spirit of Yoga. All that and more on this show, Neptune Currents. And again, it's on KKUP Cupertino, and we stream at kkupfm.org.

finishing the first hour of this program, Neptune Currents, with music by David Parsons, Kailasa, or Kailash, as it's sometimes called, the mountain, the mystical mountain in the Himalayas. And it is from his third CD release called Himalaya on Fortuna Records. Ahead of that, and starting a little after the half-hour mark, we heard Ben Linebach, Bay Area-based musician and producer, in this case, doing an album inspired by yoga and intended to be used with yoga mudras, called The Spirit of Yoga, and features Jayutal and Manos. We heard Horizon of Gold, again from the album The Spirit of Yoga. Closer to the beginning of the hour, we heard from the German keyboardist and sitarist Al Gromer Kahn. In this case, he played no sitar, it's all electronic keyboards, but was accompanied by Amelia Cooney, who was a fine singer. She passed away a couple years ago, I think, but was a fine singer of North Indian style singing, Drupad singing. And that's

if you heard, about 28 minutes or so, roughly one half of the album called Monsoon Point. Again, Amelia Cooney and Al Gromer Khan together. And at the start of the hour, after our familiar theme music by Gustav Holst, we did hear Deva Pramal, the Mula Mantra incantation, a very short incantation or invocation. And I played it from kind of a best of her more contemplative work. It's on Sounds True Records. It's called Into Silence. And that's what you've been listening to for the first hour of this program, Neptune Currents, all kinds of contemplative music, ambient and electronic music coming your way Sunday mornings. I'd like to thank everyone again for pledging during the recent Bob Dylan mini-marathon. The total with PayPal and everything brought us up to almost 15,000. So thank you again. The next marathon, which follows naturally from Bob Dylan, I suppose, is the Psychedelic Rock Marathon, and that happens on Juneteenth weekend. More info to come when it's available. I'm going to continue now with music from an old LP that I have. I think it is available on a CD more recently. But we're going to hear from a not too well-known composer from Estonia named Sven Grünberg. And he is probably best known for organ music and electronic works that are inspired by concepts of Tibetan Buddhism. So we're going to hear a selection from the album Om, again by Sven Grünberg. And again, you are hearing it on Neptune Currents and listener-sponsored KKUP. The phone number here at the station is 408-900-9539.

That was the music of Vangelis, Creation du Monde, originally from L'Apocalypse des Animaux. I played it from the Microcosm, a two-disc various artists compilation, a nice retrospective. The full title is The Microcosm, Visionary Music of Continental Europe, 1979 to 1986. Put together by Douglas McGowan and released through Light in the Attic Records. Has a lot of truly visionary musicians that you've heard on this program many times, I'm sure. Along with Vangelis, also on the album are Asherah Temple, Peter Michael Hommel, Hans Joachim Rudelius, and more. And another track is Starting in the Background, music by Suzanne Doucette and Christian Buhner. Before Vangelis, we heard most of a long piece called Paralandra, inspired by the C.S. Lewis story. It's by Kevin Brahaney Fortune from his album The Way Home. And at the start of the set, we did hear from the Estonian composer Sven Grunberg, Hingis, or Breath, from the album Ohm. A lot of his music is inspired by Hindu and Buddhist concepts. So that's what you heard there. From the original, I think it's the first edition, LP. He's Estonian, and the album was originally released when Estonia was part of the Soviet bloc. And I actually have a first edition, I think it is, on the Soviet record label Melodia. Continuing now with, as I mentioned, music by Suzanne Doucette and Christian Buhner. This is called Shiva's Dance. And again, it's from The Microcosm, Visionary Music of Continental Europe, 1970 to 1986.

somewhat shorter set of music there, finishing with David Helpling from his new collaboration with another San Diego musician, Scott Reich. We heard the title track of Through the Thought Horizon, brand new on Spotted Peccary.

1970 to 1986. And we did start the set off with Vangelis, or I should say we finished the previous set with Vangelis from the same album. So that brings us up to date with what we've been listening to. I'm going to change the pace a little bit. We're going to get into a longer track by the group Archetribe. From Waterworks, let's hear Letting Go. And you are hearing it on Neptune Currents. This is KKUP.

The music that just finished was by Steve Roach. It's from Skeleton Keys, but the track we heard is only on the LP edition of that album. It's called Interweave at the Outer Edge. And the LP edition was released in 2015 on the Diophantine Discs label. I believe it's the right name of the label. Again, kind of a collector's item LP edition of Skeleton Keys, Steve Roach. Ahead of that, some other rhythmic journeys. We heard from Billiam. Some of you also know him as William Witchman and also as Taj Ali or Taj Ali Talisman, a departed local area musician. From Maganda, we heard Madagascar Sunrise, featuring Eddie Gale on trumpet there. And at the start of the set, we did hear Architribe, a group started by Matthew Davidson. They only had a couple of albums, unfortunately, and then disbanded from their double disc album Waterworks. We heard Letting Go. Like to remind you that a couple of other programs you might want to check out if you like the music on this show. Check out Cheryl McGill's program, Bridges and Ports, Monday mornings, 9 to 11. And then we have Nick, or rather DJ Manic, as he prefers to be known, on Wednesday mornings, early, drive time 6 to 8 a.m. with Rhythm Visions. And he does the first hour is the golden hour, generally kind of contemplative and dreamy and visionary, and then gets into the main course, you might say, of Rhythm Visions. A lot of rhythmic electronica and dub music as well. So again, that's Wednesday mornings, Rhythm Visions, 6 to 8 a.m. right here on KKUP. Getting back into the music now, I'm going to play music by the progressive rock band Genesis, who actually morphed quite a bit into the during the 1980s. But I was reminded of them recently because I was in a grocery store and actually heard one of their songs come over the intercom there. And it wasn't even one of their better songs, in my opinion. A little bit later than their classic period. But it had some qualities that I find lacking in today's popular music world and in the rock music world as well. Genesis could play loud, like a lot of bands, but they had also this capacity to play very gentle, very slow parts within a track, having the dynamics of a classical orchestra even. And also a kind of whimsical, fantastic quality in the music and in the lyrics, sort of like a fairy tale being drawn through a beautiful amalgamation of acoustic and electric guitars, sometimes very intricate arpeggios on 12-string guitars with Moog synthesizer or Mellotron. Very unusual sound that you don't hear much in popular music today. The one member of the band that's sort of continuing that tradition, keeping it alive, is guitarist Steve Hackett. Anyway, I'm going to play a song from A Trick of the Tail by Genesis, and we'll move on from there to music by the Austrian New Age musician Gandalf. Again, a lot of musicians in the 70s and 80s and beyond were influenced by J.R.R. Tolkien,
and Gandalf is no exception. So we'll hear a track from Between Earth and Sky as well. But starting off with this music by Genesis, featuring Phil Collins on voice, a trick of the tail, and the song is Entangled.

You're listening to Kitaro from Sacred Journey of Kukai, Volume 1. The song is Michi. Ahead of that, Gandalf, the Austrian New Age musician, Shine On, Full Moon, from an album titled Between Earth and Sky. And at the start of that set, a rather eclectic set, we heard Genesis, featuring Phil Collins on vocals, Entangled, from A Trick of the Tail, a classic album for them. Time for one more piece here. We're going to go out with music by Johan Agerbjørn from Massabo. Laura Test is up next with a women's music program, and I'll be back with more Neptune Currents next week. And until we meet again, I am Steve Davis, wishing peace to you and to all things in the universe.

And that's the end of Neptune Currents and the beginning of the Women's Music Program, heard every Sunday except the third Sunday of the month here at KKUP Cupertino, 91.5 FM. I want to thank Steve for an excellent show, as always. And this signals that I'm about to begin our show. And I'm trying to do happy, joyful, stand up and dance sort of music.

0: really like that song. The problem with that song is it's super short, so I have to make sure that I get it in and be prepared for it ending abruptly. That was Deb Seymour, Morpheus's Lament, from her album Sometimes You Gotta Wear Boots. Before that, we heard Debbie Smith, Night Guitar, from her Flight of the Robin album. Carl Groover was singing Hug More Necks from her Kentucky Queen album. Pele Juju were singing Happy to Be Alive from their first album. And we started that whole set off with Joan Armatrading All Shapes and Sizes from her album What's Inside. I want to remind everybody that this is listener-sponsored radio, KKUP, and we exist on your donations alone, and without you, we wouldn't be here. We don't get outside funding of any kind, no government grants, no pseudo-commercials. Everyone's a volunteer here, no one gets paid, so 100% of your money goes into keeping the station on the air, keeping the board fixed, keeping the lights on, keeping the lease paid, all those fun things. And I want to thank everybody who donated during the Dylan Marathon. It looks like if everyone sends in their money, we will have raised $14,620. So thank you very much. We appreciate that. And the next marathon coming up is the Psychedelic Marathon, the weekend of June 19th through the 21st. So we'll probably have an announcement about that, a further announcement about that coming up maybe next week. And you can find out more. And I bring up the marathons because most people, a lot of people, contribute to the station during the marathons. And we don't send out renewal notices. So if there's a particular marathon that you contributed to the last time, it's good to do it again for the next time it rolls around. I do that for the Oldies Marathon in August. So there are other ways to do so. I mean, to contribute to the station, you can always go to kkupfm.org and click on the donate button. You can even call us here at 408-900-9539 and contribute that way as well. Or, as I say, wait for a marathon. So, having played one Cat song, I can't get away with not playing another Cat song. So this one is Cheryl Wheeler. Which one am I playing? Oh, I'm playing My Cat's Birthday. So here it is.
1: Penrod?

Okay, let me tell you what you were listening to. That was Cheryl Wheeler, Howl at the Moon from Mrs. Panucci's guitar. Rinoco was singing Not That Bad from her Little Songs album. Linda Tellery and the Cultural Heritage Choir were singing Old Lady from Booster from their album Good Time, A Good Time. Cheryl Wheeler was singing My Cat's Birthday. Is that what we started off with? Yes. So we started off with Cheryl Wheeler and My Cat's Birthday from her Pointing at the Sun album. So it's 11:30. It's time now for the community calendar. So let me get through that and go back to more music. So the World Harmony people who have choruses that perform every week are putting on performances for the general public of songs from around the world, from Cuba, Galicia, Brazil, Iran, and more. On Saturday, June 6th at noon, free at the Westside Farmers Market, the corner of Mission Street and Western Drive in Santa Cruz, they will be performing. On Sunday, June 14th, 4 p.m., free, Berkeley Friends and Family Concert at 1924 Cedar Street in Berkeley. On Monday, June 15th at 7:30, it's free, and this will be Palo Alto Friends and Family Concert at the Unitarian Universalist Church at 505 Charleston Street in Palo Alto. And on Wednesday, June 17th, at 7:30, also free, Santa Cruz Friends and Family Concert at Zocola Arts, 708 Washington Street in Santa Cruz. And it says, permit only walking on, parking on Washington Street. The fall session of the chorus starts in September in Palo Alto, Berkeley, and Santa Cruz. And come join us, they say, because you do not need to be a professional to sing in this chorus. And Mary Gutier is going to be at the Kumwa on June 18th at 7 p.m. And this is part of Snazzy Productions. So you can go to snazzyproductions.com to get tickets and more information. Or you can call 831-479-9421. And Amanda West is going to be at Reharmonize Movement, Voice, and Revillaging Retreat June 11th through the 14th. And you can find out more information on Eventbrite about that. And the Sisters in Harmony Summer Retreat in the Santa Cruz Mountains is taking place on June 25th through the 28th. And you can find out more information by going to Eventbrite as well, Fifth Annual Sisters in Harmony. And Charo is going to be in concert on June 20th at the Orindo Theater in Orindo, a five-minute walk from BART. And Charo was a popular guest on talk shows like The Tonight Show and Merv Griffin, as well as had memorable acting roles in The Love Boat and Fantasy Island. The concert will be a fundraiser for the nonprofit Live at the Orinda Cabinet Concert Series in the Orinda Theater Neon Sign Repair Fund. Tickets are available, sliding scale, and the meet and greet is sold out. And you can get more information probably by looking up the Orinda Foundation. And Sonoma County Dyke March and Lezapalooza is happening on Sunday, June 21st in Santa Rosa. It says, we need volunteers. You can get more information by going to socodykemarch.org. This is taking place again on Sunday, June 21st in downtown Santa Rosa. And that's it for the community calendar. So let's go back to more music. Next up, we have Cheryl Wheeler, White Cat, because we haven't played that cat song yet. So here we go.

Deb Seymour, Sometimes You Gotta Wear Boots, the title cut of that album. Christine Lavin, Cold Pizza for Breakfast, from her album called The Bellevue Years. Uncle Bonsai was singing Half of the People from their Grim Parade album. And we started that set off with Cheryl Wheeler, White Cat, from the album Pointing at the Sun. Next up, Laura Love. What am I playing? Satisfied, from her album You Ain't Got No Easter Clothes.

Laura Love was singing Satisfied from You Ain't Got No Easter Clothes, and that's what we started off with. So it's about 12:01 here at KKUP Cupertino. It means we have an hour left to go on the Women's Music Program, and we're going to move into what we usually do at the second hour is a little bit more political, that sort of thing, but still music. Still enjoyable music. So we're going to have Brooklyn Women's Chorus singing from their album A Power of Song, and this is Bread and Roses.

Brian, let me tell you what you were listening to. That was Kathy Fink and Marcy Marxer, Nobody's Body But Mine, from their Voice on the Wind album. Sonia of Disappear Fear was singing By My Silence, the title cut of that album. Thea Hopkins was singing I'm Not a Stranger from her Blossoms and Ghosts album. Alexa Dawson was singing Where Have All the Flowers Gone from her Stay Put album. Emma's Revolution was singing Are People Gonna Rise from their Rooted album. And we started off that whole thing with Brooklyn's Women's Chorus, Bread and Roses from The Power of Song. Next up is Mary Lou Fulton, Never Going Back from We'll Tell Stories.

That was Chris Matthews, Like Jesus Would, from her Reclamation album. Jane Fallon was singing Not Even Mar-a-Lago from Sweet Resilience. And we started off that set with Mary Lou Fulton, Not Going Back, from her Will Tell Stories album. It's 12:30 here at KKUP Cupertino. That means we have half an hour left to go on the women's music program. We should be having Mark, Fool's Paradise, but we'll see if that is who shows up. Because it is the fifth Sunday of the month, and so Mark comes in on the fifth Sunday. So, back to music. Next up is Wild Women for Peace, music from the Great Peace March, and we're going to hear War Toys.

That was Judy Small, Until, from her Second Wind album. Mary Gauthier was singing The War After the War from her album Rifles and Rosary Beads. Lisa Jeanette was singing Never Been to War from her Jellyfish on the Moon, and we started that set off with Wild Women for Peace, War Toys, from Music from the Great Peace March. It's about 12:45, quarter to one here. That means we have just 15 minutes left to go in the women's music program, so let me get the music in and see if I can play everything I want to play. This is Peggy Seeger, Carrie Greenham Home, from her period pieces.

appreciate you. So happy Sunday, everybody. As you can tell, I'm not Mark. But this is Fool's Paradise, and my name is Ty Marshall. I'm sitting in for Mark, who's on super secret special assignment, and he asked me to fill in for him, and I said, my pleasure. I get to hang out with my radio family and play you some great music, and that's what I intend to do here on Fool's Paradise. So strap on in, get a nice cold beverage if you can. Enjoy this beautiful day outside if you are. Take us on the app, take us outside on your Bluetooth, whatever you need to do, just enjoy. And we're going to start it off with B.B. King, and he's going to tell us why I sing the blues here on Fool's Paradise on KKUP Cupertino.

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Come here, babe. 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Love me real cool. 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Let's

you and just crazy about you, darling. Ah, yeah, baby, I'm not your bone fool for you, babe. I don't care what the people say. I'm gonna love you until the day I die, because I'm just a fool.

That was Joe Bonamassa with Different Shades of Blue, which kind of describes how the show's going to be. There's going to be all kinds of different shades of the blues. And that was from his 2014 release, Different Shade of Blue. John Lee Hooker, I Like to See You Walk. Just down and dirty, him in an acoustic. It's a beautiful thing. Started off the set and started off the show with B.B. King with Why I Sing the Blues from the 18 release, Why I Sing the Blues. If there was a Mount Rushmore blues, yeah, you know he's on it. So I was told, Laura let me know before she left that I guess the phones aren't working, so I'm going to miss talking to you on the phones unless somebody gets down here or gets rectified in the next, well, couple hours. I won't get to talk to you, so I look forward to that, but I hope you're doing great. Hope you're enjoying this fantastic Sunday outside. So jealous. I wish I was out there with you, but then again, I don't get to spin the music when I'm out there with you, so please enjoy. Sorry about the inconvenience on the phones, but you can always shoot us an email and let us know how you're thinking, or maybe put pen to paper, write us a letter. We love seeing those. We love hearing when we get to read the letters when we come into the station. So I'd give you the phone number, but it doesn't work. So we're going to keep the Fool's Paradise rolling here with one of my favorite artists doing one of my favorite songs and by far one of my favorite covers. This is Stevie Ray Vaughan with his rendition of Little Wing here on Fool's Paradise.

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You just heard Gary Burnside. That was Young Country Boy from his 25 release, Young Country Boy. And that was released on Strolling Bones Records. The J.C. Smith Band with Ain't No Stranger from his 2015 Cosmic Records release, Love Mechanic. Cedric Burnside with We Made It from the album We Made It. And that one was from Single Lock Records. It was released in 2018. And we started off the set with the legend, another one that'd be on the Mount Rushmore of the blues, Stevie Ray Vaughan with Little Wing. And I pulled that one from 2014 release, The Sky Is Crying. So I hope you're enjoying the show. Wish you could call in and get some feedback, but that's okay. We'll get you next time. And thanks again, Mark, for letting me sit in for you today. It's always a blast coming down here and playing music for you guys. And thank you very much for letting me provide the soundtrack to your beautiful Sunday. And we're going to keep things rolling here on Fool's Paradise with Elmore James. The sun is shining here on KKUP Cupertino, 91.5 FM.

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Welcome, everybody. It's the second hour of Fool's Paradise. My name is Ty Marshall. I'm sitting in for Mark today, giving you some great blues music to sit back and enjoy such a beautiful day, and I really hope you are. That was Christone Kingfish Ingram with Nothing But Your Love from his 25 release Hard Road. Gary Moore absolutely trying to kill a Gibson Les Paul on that one with Still Got the Blues, and that was from Still Got the Blues Live in London, released in 2020 on Provog Records. Muddy Waters with I'm Ready, and Freddie King in the Open, and started off the set with Mr. Elmore James with The Sun Is Shining. For those of you just turning in, the phones aren't working, but I promise you this, they'll be working. Well, I shouldn't say promise, but sure hope so, that they're working by June 19th, because that's when the psychedelic marathon fires up. It goes the 19th through the 21st, and it's going to be a blast. I'll be on Friday night from 11 till 1 in the morning. So it's going to be fun. That marathon is always a blast. There's such great music to pick from, and we always have a great time down here at the studio, at the station, and with all of you on the radio listening. It's definitely don't miss radio. So mark it on your calendars, June 19th

for you. And that's what I'm going to do. I'm going to stop talking and get back to the music with the one and only Buddy Guy. I think he's 89, or did he just turn 90? And he's on the road, still playing. God bless him. And this is Stone Crazy here on KKUP Cupertino.

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Arizona town. You know he won't sell them in your nutty drink. And it don't hardly lie them around. One more time, boy.

You just heard Little Walter with My Babe. Buddy Miles before that with Them Changes. Such an amazing song. Lightnin' Hopkins with Rocky Mountain. And Taranzo Cannon with the Chicago Way. And that was it was off a compilation I got, Alligator Records, 50 Years of Genuine House Rock and Music, released in 21. Buddy Guy, the legend, started off that set with Stone Crazy. And I got that from his Greatest Hits, released in 2001. Every time I think about that guy being on the road at 90, doing what he does, and not just playing a show here or there, he's actually really touring. So it just blows my mind. That is a blues warrior right there. So let's get back to the music here. We're at Fool's Paradise. I'm Ty Marshall, filling in for Mark. Thank you so much for being here, and thank you for your support. It means the world to us. So we're going to get going with the next song featuring three blues legends on guitar. We got Albert Collins, Johnny Copeland, and Mr. Robert Cray. From the Showdown album, here is Blackjack on KKUP Cupertino.

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You could tell right away from that one and only tone, the one and only, the icon, Jimi Hendrix. With Bleeding Heart from his album entitled Blues. It was released in 2010. It's got all kinds of great nuggets on it. Dave Menichetti before that, better known for his work with Y&T for the past 50 years here in the Bay Area. And that was Until Next Time, and that was from his 98 release on the blues side. Started off the set with Albert Collins, Robert Cray, and Johnny Copeland from the song Blackjack, and that was from the album Showdown. So I got about, 17, 18 minutes left with you here. I love playing the blues for you. Stick around, though. We got Sunday Kind of Love coming up next, and that's a great, nice, easy, smooth, drinking jazz show that's going to be playing for you until 5 o'clock. So don't go anywhere. And thank you always for your support and being there for KKUP. And we appreciate it tremendously. I'm going to keep it going here with Mr. Charlie Musselwhite here on Fool's Paradise on KKUP Cupertino.

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Welcome, everybody. As you can tell by now, I'm not Steve, but this is still a Sunday Kind of Love. My name is Ty Marshall. I'm going to be filling in for Steve, who's on special assignment, but he'll be back next week. But I look forward to playing some great jazz for you here on such a beautiful Sunday. I hope you guys are enjoying it. Hopefully this will kind of enhance your day. So thank you very much for being here. However you got here, it is my pleasure to be playing this music for you. And thank you as always for all your support here at KKUP and for your guys' donation to the Bob Dylan Marathon. You guys crushed it. Single day, $14,620. Thank you so very much for that. And in case you're wondering, the phones aren't working at the moment, so I give out the phone number, but you're just going to get frustrated. So I'm going to miss talking to you guys. I'll miss getting the phone calls, hearing what's going on out there, but I promise you we'll keep the music flowing for you. So, and starting out here on Sunday Kind of Love with a very special dedication to a very, very special person, an amazing person. This one's for you, Birdie. All my love here on KKUP Cupertino.

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Once you hear that style and that tone, you know you're listening to George Benson. That was Affirmation off his 2001 Warner release, Breezin'. John Coltrane with A Moment's Notice, and Etta James with A Sunday Kind of Love that went out to the beautiful Birdie. Hope your Sunday is going great, everybody. I'm going to keep the music going. Just wanted to let you know what you heard. And what's coming up next, Mr. Grover Washington Jr. with Mr. Magic here on A Sunday Kind of Love on 91.5 FM KKUP Cupertino.

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You just heard Nicole Henry with That's All. Such a beautiful song. That was from her 2008 release, The Very Thought of You, released on Bannister Records. Diana Krall with East of the Sun and West of the Moon from her 2018 release, When I Look in Your Eyes. And Grover Washington Jr. started off that set with Mr. Magic from 1997's Mr. Magic, released on Motown. This is Sunday Kind of Love, and it's such a beautiful Sunday. I hope you're enjoying yourselves. And we're going to keep the music going with Kenny Rankin with When the Sun Comes Out here on KKUP Cupertino 91.5 FM.

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Hello, everybody. Happy Sunday to you. This is A Sunday Kind of Love, and my name is Ty Marshall. I'm filling in for Steve this week, and you just heard the Charlie Parker Quartet with Star Eyes, and before that was Earl Klugh, and he was collaborating with George Benson on Mount Airy Road here on Sunday Kind of Love. So glad you're here. Thank you very much for sharing your time with us, and thank you for supporting KKUP. As always, we can't do this without you. And the next marathon coming up, mark your calendar, it's a psychedelic marathon. That's a fun one. And it's going to be June 19th, June 20th, and June 21st. So please mark your calendar. 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And that's because we believe in you, the people. So thank you very much for everything. We're going to get back into the music here on Sunday Kind of Love with an amazing artist, two amazing artists, actually. Vince Guaraldi and Bola Sette with Ginza Samba here on Sunday Kind of Love on KKUP Cupertino.

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That was David Sanborn with Ordinary People. That was released in 2015 on the album Ordinary People. Al Jarreau with Just to Be Loved. Miles Davis with All Blues. Nothing but cool oozing out of that one. Vince Guaraldi and Bolasette gave us Ginza Samba from the 2012 release From All Sides. Here on KKUP Cupertino, this is Sunday Kind of Love. How are you? Hope you're doing well. In case you're wondering, the phones aren't working, unfortunately, or I'd give you the number and be glad to chat with you. But hopefully we'll get them working here pretty quick because we got the jazz. The next marathon coming up is June 19th, 20th, and 21st, and that's a psychedelic marathon. So please mark your calendars. Pledge to KKUP. Keep us on the air for another 54 years, and we'd sure appreciate it. And thank you for all your support. Hope your Sunday is going fantastic. Hope you're enjoying this beautiful weather. Oh, it's so nice out there. Let's keep this rolling here on Sunday Kind of Love with Nina Simone with I Put a Spell on You here on Sunday Kind of Love on KKUP.

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You just heard a great collaboration of Larry Correll, Victor Bailey, and Lenny White with doing Footprints from the 2005 release, Electric. Thelonious Monk gave us Brilliant Corners before that. That one I got off its 21 released, Artful. And we started it off with Nina Simone with I Put a Spell on You. Such a great twist on that song, by the way. Yeah, that one came off of 2019's release, With Love. And I'm just about out of time. And Ray is subbing for Diane today for Meeting of the Ways. And she's got something very special planned for that. So there's going to be an hour of Ty is a happy boy on the way home. I'll tell you that. So please don't go anywhere. You're going to love it. It's a great treat. And the beautiful thing about KKUP is the eclectic nature of this station. It's almost like if you're not really into something that somebody's playing at the moment, wait a couple hours, it changes. And that's the beauty of it. Nobody tells us what to play. They just tell us, make sure we're FCC compliant, and they leave it up to us. And we try to do our very best to thank you, our listeners, our supporters, our lifeblood. Without you, we can't do this and wouldn't want to do it either. So I'm going to let the music play us out. Thank you so much for letting me provide the music to your gorgeous Sunday afternoon. I hope you enjoyed the show. I look forward to seeing you and talking with you very soon, hopefully on the phones when they get them fixed. And I've been told that kindness is contagious, so do us all a favor and please spread it. Take care, everybody. Peace.